a collaborative of designers, creators, and maintainers of pipe organs found in religious and educational institutions, concert halls, and residencies. 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The Napoba Resource Guide and Member Prospectus is available at apoba.com. One of the direst tragedies experienced by us in the United States was the result of suicide attacks on the 11th of September, 2001. Numerous musical tributes have been created. Juilliard faculty composer Erica Wazin created a work which he intended as a memorial for those gone from this life, but forever treasured by those who knew them. And so we begin our program in memoriam with trumpeter Richard Watson and organist Douglas Major, who offer a hymn for the lost and the living.

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1: By William Neal and our organist Douglas Major. The recording made at the Methuen Memorial Music Hall in Massachusetts. Our trumpeter, Richard Watson. He and Doug Major have issued an album on the New Music label, spelled GNU Music, and you can link to it from our page at pipedreams.org. Continuing in memoriam with a more individually specific tribute paid to the former organ professor at the University of Arizona in Tucson, Roy Andrew Johnson, a well-loved figure in the area musical community who was murdered by a vagrant. Pamela Decker, who subsequently was hired to fill Roy's position as professor at the university, derives a theme for this piece using music equivalents of the letters of Johnson's name. And you can hear that theme lined out by the trumpet stop and later as the subject for a fugue in this piece. Dr. Decker herself plays it for us on the Flintrap organ at the Cathedral of St. Mark in Seattle, this memorial fantasy on the name of Roy Andrew Johnson.

noble tribute to the former professor of organ at the University of Arizona, Tucson, composed and played by his ultimate successor in that position, Dr. Pamela Decker. That was her fantasy on the name of Roy Andrew Johnson, featuring a theme built on note equivalents of the letters of his name. Recording made on the Flintrop organ at St. Mark's Cathedral in Seattle. This from an album issued by Loft Recordings. Another specific memorial tribute to the esteemed French musician Maurice Duruflay was composed in the year 2000 on the centenary of Duruflay's birth by his successor at the Church of Saint-Jean-du-Mont in Paris, Thierry Eschkesh, who now, though, is one of the principal organists at Notre-Dame Cathedral, is organist in this recording. Elements of Duruflay's style are incorporated to a degree in this score, but it is indisputably in the manner of Thierry Eschkesh. The composer, as I said, is organist, providing sort of an instrumental choir in consort with the vocal ensemble Sequenza 9.3 by Thierry Eschkesh. This is In Memoriam, Maurice Duruflay.

that music titled In Memoriam, a tribute and celebration of French composer Maurice Durufle, the work created by Thierry Eshkesh on the occasion of the Durufle centenary in 2002. That recording made at the Church of Saint-Étienne-du-Mont in Paris, where Durufle served from 1929 until 1975, and where Thierry Eshkesh himself was music director when this recording was made, with the vocal ensemble Sequenza 9.3. You'll find it on an Accord compact disc, which is maybe difficult to source these days, but you got to hear it here. More information is available, though, on our program page at pipedreams.org. This is program 2620, and our focus, In Memoriam, with other thoughtful pieces yet to come. I'm Michael Barone, pleased to have you listening here to Pipe Dreams from American Public Media.

It is such a beautiful, wistful, yet powerful piece, the Nimrod movement from Edward Elgar's Enigma Variations, a tribute. Richard Elliott there played the Aeolian Skinner organ in the Tabernacle on Temple Square in Salt Lake City. Amongst 18 volumes of miscellaneous pieces composed by the prolific Parisian teacher and recitalist Alexandre Guillemont, there is a particularly poignant score found in Book 2, Opus 17, titled Funeral March and Seraphic Song, Marche Funèbre et Chant Seraphique. It is sort of an undesignated memorial piece with a twist of redemption in its second section. The writing there for organ solo imitates the harp, but when Christian Ott was making this recording at the Cathedral of Saint Louis in Versailles, he invited harpist Isabel Lagorce to join him. And the result is quite touching. So here we have, by Alexandre Guillemont, the Marche Funèbre et Chant Seraphique, the seraphic song coming up eventually, but first, the funeral march.

We made the transition from the grief of the funeral march to the transcendence of a seraphic song, Marche Funèbre et Chant Seraphique, Opus 17, number 2, by Alexander Guilmant, who I suppose I should point out was the first major French organist to tour in the United States. He played 40 recitals at the St. Louis World's Fair in 1904 and didn't duplicate any repertoire in those programs. With harpist Isabel Lagorze, organist Christopher Ott made that recording at the Cathedral of Saint-Louis. Just a coincidence with St. Louis World's Fair. Saint-Louis in Versailles in France. Now, our final memorial tribute, which also is French, coincidentally, is an improvised homage paid to the great early 20th century organist at Notre Dame Cathedral, Louis Vierne. The piece added as kind of a postscript to an album that Pierre Pansmaille recorded at the Basilica of Saint-Denis, which is otherwise devoted to Vierne's original scores, including the Solemn Mass. Indeed, there's a kind of impish glee as Pansmaille transforms a theme from Vierne's Second Symphony in this piece, turning it into a kind of jubilant scherzo, which concludes this loving tribute, homage to Louis Vierne.

An homage to Notre Dame Cathedral organist Louis Vierne, offered up by Pierre Pansmaille on the path-breaking 1841 Cavaillacol pipe organ at the Basilica of Saint-Denis, a northern suburb of Paris, at an historic site as it contains the tombs of the many kings of France, which makes it a perfect venue and vehicle for that memorial tribute from one great improviser to another, which wraps up this hour in memoriam, taking the Memorial Day holiday in a different direction, perhaps. You can find out more background on our music at pipedreams.org. 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John Kuntz is our associate producer, Cameron Wiley, our technical director today. 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Meanwhile, though, I hope you have enjoyed the music that we have featured here and that you'll stay tuned for more fine listening.

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1: 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Maine Public Classical is also available at mainepublic.org and on many of the HD2 channels of Maine Public Radio.

Such Sweet Sadness, an elegy by Siegfried Kargielertz in the style of Edvard Grieg, originally intended to be played on the Kunstharmonium, a very fancy reed organ, but rearranged by the composer for the pipe organ to Stefan Engels, performing for us on the 1930 Steinmeier instrument at the Nidaros Cathedral in Norway, appropriately for music of Grieg influence. As we continue In Memoriam here, music for the Memorial Day holiday, I'm Michael Barone. Welcome to our second hour of American Public Media's Pipe Dreams. Don Campbell was an American musician and psychologist, a former student of Nadia Boulanger, who studied the relationship between sound and mental function, the power of music to heal the mind and body. Encouraged by organist Carolyn Schuster Fournier and commissioned by the American Music Research Center in Boulder, Colorado, composer David Conti, who also was a Boulanger pupil, wrote a set of Requiem songs in Don Campbell's memory. The first of them, Exaudi, sets the text, "Hear my prayer, all flesh shall come before you." And the final one, in Paradisum, the lines, "May the angels lead you into paradise." Our soprano is Megali Leger, with the violinist Alexis Guéperin and harpist Sayori Kikuchiu. Organist is Carolyn Schuster Fournier, and she plays upon the 15-stop 1867 choir organ at the Church of the Trinity in Paris. These excerpts from Requiem Songs, a tribute to Don Campbell by David Conti.

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May a chorus of angels receive you, and may you have eternal rest. In Paradisum, a text for the last of the Requiem songs by David Conti. We also heard the first of the group, Exaudi, music commissioned as a memorial to American musical psychologist Don Campbell, and premiered in a tribute concert presented at Trinity Church in Paris, with soprano Magalie Legere, violinist Alexis Guéperin, harpist Sayori Kikuchiu, and organist Carolyn Schuster-Fournier, who was a close friend and colleague of Don's. Death, like taxes, seems to be an inevitable part of our life experience. A 17th century Lutheran hymn, a text by Johann Albinus, was written for the funeral of a Leipzig businessman, and it lays the path out pretty clearly. Alle Menschen müssen sterben. We all must die. But death is a necessity in the context of the soul's redemption in another place. And Johann Pachelbel, teacher of Sebastian Bach's older brother and a model for Sebastian's early music too, created a wonderful set of variations that embraces this hymn with good spirit, and particularly given the title, seems rather jaunty overall, but very enjoyable too. John Kitchen plays these variations on the 1978 Jürgen Arendt organ in the Reed Concert Hall of the University of Edinburgh in Scotland. This is a memorial to us all, if you think about it that way. Variations on Alle Menschen müssen sterben, all men must die.

The final stanza of the chorale on which this music has been based says, "Even if all must die, I trust that I shall stand before the throne of God and partake of endless joy." And I think it is the hope that fills that final stanza of the chorale, "Alle Menschen müssen sterben," all men must die, that infused the sparkle of that last movement. By 17th century composer Johann Pachelbel, John Kitchen playing his variations on "Alle Menschen müssen sterben" on the Jürgen Arendt organ, built in 1978 for the University of Edinburgh in Scotland, where at the time it really was a rather controversial and celebrated installation. This is Program 2620, and our focus today is In Memoriam, memorable music for Memorial Day weekend, which I hope is engaging you. As we continue here, I'm Michael Barone, very delighted to have you listening to Pipe Dreams from American Public Media.

The largest of Marcel Dupré's late works is a set of six pieces, his Opus 61, completed in 1965, and dedicated to the memory of his daughter Marguerite, a brilliant pianist who had joined her father in duets on several of his international tours. She died in October of 1963 after a long illness, and Dupré's grief was quite profound. That six-part Richercar, the fifth movement in this suite in memoriam, represents the restrained beauty of the music that Dupré might have improvised during communion at the Church of Saint-Sulpice. Robert Delcamp played for us on the Aeolian Skinner organ at the Cathedral of St. Philip in Atlanta, Georgia. It's volume 12 from a complete survey of Dupré's organ music issued by Naxos. A most tragic peacetime maritime tragedy was the sinking of the unsinkable ocean liner Titanic on the 15th of April in 1912, an event with the loss of 1,600 lives very much still in our general consciousness. It was paid musical tribute by two organ composers of the day, Siegfried Kargelert and Joseph Bonnet, each commemorating the event with a piece built around a melody ostensibly played by the ship's orchestra in the liner's final hours, the hymn Nearer My God to Thee. Kargelert used the American composer Lowell Mason's tune in his piece, if you know it, while Joseph Bonnet chose, perhaps more appropriately, to feature the English melody by John Dykes, which emerges from ominous harmonies, full of foreboding at the beginning, but serves in a way as a life preserver for those who survived, but also for the spirits of those who perished. I find this work profoundly moving. Perhaps you will also. Put yourself on board that doomed liner. It's a clear, chilly evening, and you have no idea what is about to happen. As you listen, as Kalevi Kivinjemi plays on the Kangasala organ at Lapua Cathedral in Finland by Joseph Bonnet, In Memoriam, Titanic.

Though darkness be over me, yet in my dreams I be nearer, my God, to thee. Text of Sarah Flower Adams, whose tune by John Dykes is reputed to have been the last music played by the ship's orchestra as one of the great maritime tragedies unfolded. That music, In Memoriam Titanic, a profoundly moving tribute to those lost at sea on April 15th, 1912, from French composer Joseph Bonnet, who included it as the first piece in his collection, Opus 10. Kalevi Kiviniemi recorded the work on the Kangasala organ at the cathedral in Lapua in Finland. We in the United States observe Memorial Day in May. The British observe a similar holiday, Remembrance Day, in November. And for that occasion, in 2014, then Ely Cathedral organist Paul Trepte approached Francis Greer with a commission, and the result was a defiantly visceral and cathartic anthem setting John Donne's poem, Death, Be Not Proud, for though some have called you mighty and dreadful, thou art not so, as faith conquers death. Those who believe should remember that. Paul Trepte directs the Ely Cathedral Choir. Organist is Edmund Aldhouse, by Francis Greer, this memorial anthem, Death, Be Not Proud.

They sing at the end, "One short sleep past, we wake eternally, and death shall be no more." Faith conquers death in John Donne's poem, "Death Be Not Proud." And we've heard that poem set by Francis Greer, who was commissioned by Paul Trepte and the choir of Ely Cathedral, who there were recorded with organist Edmund Aldhaus for a Regent Records album, available as CD or stream, I believe. As a benediction, we turn to the final pages of Edward Elgar's magnificent oratorio, The Dream of Gerontius, where the pious soul has journeyed from his deathbed to a judgment before God, and in preparation for that encounter, in the oratorio's last pages, he is encouraged by angels who will oversee his last night of trial and wake him in the morrow. Herbert Brewer, a close friend and colleague of the composer, made this solo organ arrangement of The Angel's Farewell, which David Donitz plays for us on the Hill Norman and Beard organ at Norwich Cathedral, from The Dream of Gerontius, music in memoriam for us all by Edward Elgar.

0: as a benediction for us all, the angel's farewell from Edward Elgar's oratorio, The Dream of Gerontius, in a solo organ version, recording made at Norwich Cathedral by David Dunnett, playing the splendid Hill, Norman, and Beard organist from a Priory DVD release. Our own ends may be certain, even if our time is unknown. Hopefully, when that moment comes, some will remain to remember us in memoriam. You'll find details of today's memorial music accessible at pipedreams.org, program 2620. Much more background is available there, and your comments always are welcome. 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The additional support comes from Walter McCarthy, Clara Euland, and the Greystone Foundation, from Ed and Wanda Eichler, and from Peterson Electromusical Products of Alsip, Illinois, and Quimby Pipe 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found in religious and educational institutions, concert halls, and residences throughout the United States and beyond. 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John Kuntz is associate producer, and Cameron Wiley is our technical director today. I don't know what I would do without these fellas. 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I'm Michael Barone. 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

Why does this music of Beethoven sound so unstuck in time, like it could have been written yesterday? Your mileage may vary, of course, but that's always been my feeling about it, at least. Well, if you want to get musicological about it, Beethoven wrote it in the Lydian mode, a scale that would go on to be central in jazz, particularly music of Miles Davis and John Coltrane. But combine that with the mournful, contemplative nature of the music, and it inhabits a very similar space to a lot of postmodern classical like Arvo Pärt. In short, Beethoven, again, was ages ahead of his time. We'll listen to this music coming up this hour. An elegy by American composer Elliot Carter to begin this hour. This is the LA Chamber Orchestra led by Gerard Schwartz.

An elegy by Elliot Carter, played by Gerard Schwartz and the Los Angeles Chamber Orchestra. Well, good evening, and thanks for tuning in for our Sunday night listening. I'm Steve Seal. Brahms for chorus coming up, music of Keith Jarrett and Beethoven all on the way in the coming hour. This is from Avril Coleridge Taylor, daughter of the esteemed Afro-British composer Samuel Coleridge Taylor. A largo for orchestra entitled In Memoriam.

In Memoriam, a largo for orchestra by Avril Coleridge Taylor, played there by the BBC Philharmonic, conducted by John Andrews. 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Here from the two motets, Opus 74 by Brahms, the first of those, Why Has Light Been Given to the Weary of Soul, based on biblical texts. This is Philippe Hervéga conducting the Collegium Vocale of Ghent.

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First of the two motets, Opus 74 by Brahms, sung there by the Collegium Vocale of Ghent, conducted by Philippe Hervega.

This is the Elegy for Violin and Strings by Keith Jarrett. Eleonora Turovsky plays the violin here with I Musici of Montreal, conducted by Yuli Turovsky.

0: Wonderful classical music of Keith Jarrett, whom I wish would compose for orchestra more. Elegy for Violin and Strings by Keith Jarrett, played there by Eleonora Torovsky, violin, with I Musici of Montreal, conducted by Yuli Torovsky.
1: Hello, friends. 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
0: Beethoven wrote the third movement of his penultimate string quartet while recovering from a serious illness which he had feared would be fatal because it afflicted him for the entire winter of 1824 and 25. And so he subtitled this movement, Holy Song of Thanksgiving of a Convalescent to the Deity. In the Lydian mode, part of that title, and that's kind of critical because that Lydian mode, the scale that he used to compose this piece, very much gives it a completely timeless quality, almost a kind of contemporary quality of the music. The Heilige Dankesang movement from the string quartet number 15 by Beethoven, played here by the Dover Quartet.

0: The third movement, known as the Heilige Dankesang movement of the string quartet, Opus 132 by Beethoven, played there by the Dover Quartet.
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Of the two late Romantic composers known for the unusual massive length of their symphonies, Mahler and Bruckner, they made a lot of revisions to those symphonies even after publishing them. But Bruckner practically never stopped making multiple revisions to them during his life, so much so that the time spent reworking his older symphonies probably robbed him of the opportunity to finish his last one. We'll listen to the last completed movement that Bruckner ever wrote to his symphony, the Adagio to his Ninth, just ahead tonight. The subject of Orpheus has been a very popular one down through the ages with composers, and here's a contemporary example, Philip Glass in his chamber opera Orfeu, and this is Orfeu and the Princess in this arrangement by pianist Paul Barnes.

Orfei and the Princess by Philip Glass, played by Paul Barnes. Well, hello and welcome into our Sunday evening classical music. I'm Steve Seal. In Greek mythology, Orpheus is a legendary musician and poet renowned for playing the lyre so beautifully that he could charm wild animals, even trees, even rocks with his music. His most famous story involves a tragic journey to the underworld to rescue his newlywed wife, Eurydice. And that has been immortalized in many famous pieces of classical music as well. This is a piece by the American composer William Schumann called Orpheus and His Lute.

Orpheus and His Lute by American composer William Schumann, the flutist Paula Robeson and guitarist Elliot Fisk performing there. This is from the contemporary composer Nick Picott. It's called The Enigma from Under the Eye of Heaven, played here by Christopher Warren Green and the London Chamber Orchestra.

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OceanViewRC.com.

The Enigma from Under the Eye of Heaven by Nick Bicut, played by the London Chamber Orchestra, conducted by Christopher Warren Green.

Anton Bruckner was seemingly constantly revising his symphonies. Part of that, the reason for that is because he was unusually open to criticism and input from colleagues, critics as well. And so he would get some feedback once a symphony was premiered. The critics would say, you know, that was no good. I need to go back and change it. So that may have robbed him from the ability to finish what became his last symphony, his ninth. He didn't complete the final movement. The work is sometimes performed with that last movement incomplete, but this, the third movement, would be the final fully finished movement that he would write. From his Symphony No. 9, this is the Adagio, played here by the Pittsburgh Symphony Orchestra, conducted by Manfred Hoeneck.

0: And from there, Anton Bruckner would begin the final movement of what would be his final symphony, but he would never finish it. And so that third movement there of his Symphony No. 9 would be the last piece of symphonic music he would write. The Adagio from the Symphony No. 9 by Anton Bruckner, played there by the Pittsburgh Symphony Orchestra, conducted by Manfred Hoenig. Next time on APM's SymphonyCast, Renaud Capuçon shares both of his celebrated talents as conductor and violin soloist with his Lausanne Chamber Orchestra in a gorgeous rarity by French composer Charlotte Sohi, the Violin Concerto by Schumann, and the Symphony No. 6, The Pastoral by Beethoven. I'm Steve Seal. That's next time on APM's SymphonyCast.
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2: 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He also evokes lighter moments, like a jolly animal's dance in the forest. On the next Chicago Symphony Orchestra program, Klaus Mäkelä conducts Mahler's third symphony. Next time with the CSO, I'm Lisa Simeone.
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a berceuse or lullaby by American composer Jack Gallagher. That was Joanne Folletta and the London Symphony Orchestra. I'm Steve Seal, and this is another lullaby by another contemporary composer. In fact, this is from Dobrynka Tabakova. It's called Whispered Lullaby. Violist Maxim Rizanov and Dasol Kim at the piano.

0: It's from the latest release on the ECM label of music by the British-Bulgarian composer Dobrinka Tabakova, Whispered Lullaby. Maxim Rezanov, viola, and Dasol Kim, piano.
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The musical form known as an idyll, I-D-Y-L-L, means something idyllic, peaceful or picturesque, like a beautiful, quiet meadow. Of course, when you say idyll, a lot of us here in America think you're saying the word I-D-O-L. The Brits get around this problem by pronouncing the word idyll, so there's no confusion. This is one of the three idylls by English composer Frank Bridge. For something that's supposed to be idyllic, it's a little melancholy. But maybe that's its Englishness coming through. It's a beautiful meadow, but it's a bit overcast, maybe foggy, too. Three idylls by Frank Bridge on the way. Here's some natural beauty. From Per Norgard, it's called Lysning, or Glade, played here by the Bergen Philharmonic, conducted by John Storgards.

Lisning, or Glade, by Per Norgard, played by John Storgards and the Bergen Philharmonic. Good evening, I'm Steve Seal. Thanks for joining me on this Sunday night. The music of Arvo Pärt to begin this hour. He began his career like a lot of modernist 20th century composers, writing very angular, often atonal music, but it wasn't him, he felt, and so he went into a period of self-imposed silence, waiting for the music to present itself to him, music that would be truly from his heart. And what emerged would be one of the most unique voices in 20th and later 21st century music, tonal and harmonic, but also minimal and deeply spiritual as well. And this is one of the very, very first works that he wrote and published in that the beginning of the second phase of his career, his Cantus in Memory of Benjamin Britten for string orchestra and one bell. And this is Richard Stutt and the Bournemouth Sinfonietta.

Cantus in Memory of Benjamin Britten for string orchestra and one bell by Arvo Pärt, played there by the Bournemouth Sinfonietta, conducted by Richard Stutt. 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A significant 20th century Ukrainian composer. Next, his name was Dmitry Klebanov. He lived from 1907 to 1987. And this is his piano trio number 2, played for us tonight by the Arc Ensemble.

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0: members of the Toronto-based ARC Ensemble, the Artists of the Royal Conservatory, playing music of the 20th century Ukrainian composer Dmitry Klebanov, his Piano Trio No. 2. Next time on APM's Symphony Cast, Renaud Capuçon shares both of his celebrated talents as conductor and violin soloist with his Lausanne Chamber Orchestra in a gorgeous rarity by French composer Charlotte Sohi, the Violin Concerto by Schumann, and the Symphony No. 6, The Pastoral by Beethoven. I'm Steve Seal. That's next time on APM's Symphony Cast.
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What instrument reminds you most of the human voice? The violin and cello are commonly compared to our vocal range, the oboe too, but what about the horn? Carl Maria von Weber was known to treat instruments like vocalists. He composed primarily for the opera, so that makes sense. And in this piece, you'll get a mix of human emotions from the horn. Sort of a horn operetta. It's on the way. I'm Melanie Renata. This is Music Through the Night. Beethoven was, of course, always Beethoven, but he did a lot of growing to become the Beethoven that you know. You know what I mean? In early work from him, where he ironed out some of his wrinkles, is on the way this hour. First, just as your partner may cook for you, J.S. Bach regularly crafted works for his wife to help her practice her keyboard skills. Some of those works make up part of his French suites. Of those, here's his second in C minor.

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0: pianist Maria Joao Pires with what was very likely a practice piece crafted for J.S. Bach's wife. It was his French Suite No. 2 in C minor. I'm Melanie Renata with some brass to carry you through the night in just a bit. You are listening to Music Through the Night.
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0: This is admittedly a rather difficult piece for a horn player to perform, but hornist Barry Tuckwell is flawless here as he stretches the horn's vocal muscles alongside the Academy of St. Martin in the Fields. It's Carl Maria von Weber's Concertino for Horn in E minor.

Mary Tuckwell taking you through some vocal exercises for the horn alongside the Academy of St. Martin in the Fields, Carl Maria von Weber's concertino for horn in E minor. 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I'm Melanie Renata. This is Music Through the Night. And this is a work from Beethoven before he became Beethoven. He wrote some pretty elegant works in his 20s, particularly his Opus 18. This is the second of that set of six string quartets performed for you here by the Emerson String Quartet.

0: sometimes called the Quartet of Bows and Curtsies, Beethoven's second string quartet in G major, the Emerson String Quartet performing, a piece noted as the most grounded in 18th century musical tradition.
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Nestled between the ocean and mountains, right along the border of France and Spain, you'll find Basque Country. Truly a gorgeous setting for any story. For the story of La Mucha, Gabriel Pernet gave musical life through this soundscape, folk influence and some sacred stillness. A story of love, fate, and heartbreak, all captured in this colorful work that honestly picks up quite a bit as it evolves. Rustic dances, moments of quiet contemplation, bursts of orchestral color, they all find you throughout this 15-minute work. A romantic and adventurous work from Pernet, the second suite here from the staged production of the French novel La Mucha, performed for you right now by the Philharmonie de Lorraine. I'm Melanie Renata, and you're listening to Music Through the Night.

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0: folk flavor sprinkled into that adventurous love story, Gabriel Pierné's Romuncho Suite Number 2, the Philharmonie de Lorraine performing Jacques Houtman at the podium, and Melanie Renata with a piece that flutters in like the birds of spring, coming up in just a moment. This is Music Through the Night.
1: 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I'm Steve Seal. That's next time on APM's SymphonyCast.
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3: This week on Main Stage, join me, Emily Duncan Wilson, for an evening with Palaver Strings. It's from their recent The Apple of Their Eyes program, exploring the African-American experience in classical music through the eyes of Black composers. We'll hear works by Julia Perry, William Grant Still, Adolphus Hailstork, and more. That's this Wednesday at 8 on Main Stage, here on Main Public Classical.
0: This is a delightfully uplifting work, shared with you here by flutist Susan Milan and the City of London Sinfonia, a work of the Romantic era, Benjamin Godard's Suite of Three Pieces. Richard Hickox here at the podium.

a bit chipper for this time of day, perhaps, but hey, it's spring, and it's a long weekend for some, you lucky ducks. A suite of three pieces by Benjamin Godard, flutist Susan Milan performing with the City of London Sinfonia. 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I'm Melanie Renata. This is Music Through the Night. And this work by Alexander Glazunov was crafted just for the fun of it. Ballet music for a ballet that doesn't exist. His ballet scenes. Here's the Minnesota Orchestra.

0: 8 delightful dances crafted in the form of music for a ballet, but no ballet in sight. Just music called Ballet Scenes by Alexander Glazunov, his Opus 52, Edo Devart. They're conducting the Minnesota Orchestra.
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He was not just a good composer. Wolfgang Amadeus Mozart was a pretty good son, too. A selfless son, to a fault, honestly. His father, Leopold, asked a lot of him, and Mozart seemed to never want to disappoint him. He was a bit of a people pleaser, which was not helpful for his health, but he did produce some pretty incredible music, in part, because of the duty that he felt toward his father's requests. In fact, this piece is one of many that we sort of have Leopold Mozart to thank. It's coming up later this hour. I'm Melanie Renata. This is Music Through the Night. It's Memorial Day, and in 1865, following the end of the Civil War, formerly enslaved people in Charleston, South Carolina, held one of the earliest recorded tributes, honoring fallen Union soldiers. With that, the roots of this work are deep. More than 125 years old, these are variations on Lift Every Voice and Sing by American composer Letty B. Alston.

A journey through a smattering of classical genres with a snap of ragtime at the end. Pianist Laura Downs with variations on Lift Every Voice and Sing from Detroit-born composer Letty B. Alston. American greats like Copland, Barber, and Bernstein inspired composer Kenneth Fuchs, and you can feel the spirit of all of them here in Fuchs's American Rhapsody. Here's violinist Solomia Ivakiv and the Ukraine National Symphony. I'm Melanie Renata, and this is Music Through the Night.

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0: From Grammy Award-winning contemporary American composer Kenneth Fuchs, no relation to Austrian composer Robert Fuchs, that was An American Rhapsody, performed by violinist Solomia Ivakiev and the Ukraine National Symphony. And Melanie Renata, thank you for being here. There are some sounds of summer on the horizon. You're listening to Music Through the Night.
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0: Rush the season of spring along, but you know, we're only about a month away from the longest day of the year, the summer solstice. So, here's Summer Evening by Zoltan Kodaly.

Like a warm breeze. Summer Evening by Sultan Kodai, the BPO performing, Joanne Folletta at the podium. I'm Melanie Renata, this is Music Through the Night. And once, while in the middle of planning his wedding and arranging an opera, Mozart got a last-minute request from his father. Write a symphony, fast. Mozart's mental and physical health suffered, and he knew that it would, but he did it anyway. And you get to reap what he sowed. As a people pleaser, his 35th symphony in D major, here's the Dresden State Orchestra.

0: Basically, that music came out of the steam of a pressure cooker. Came from a bit of a time crunch, but Mozart knocked it out of the park. Of course he did. His Hofner Symphony, number 35 in D, the Dresden State Orchestra performing. Colin Davis at the podium.
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When the world feels dark and you just can't seem to shake the heaviness of it all, you could maybe try to do what Tchaikovsky did. Find your people, surround yourself with them. Community is everything. Nature, too. So healing. Tchaikovsky was a queer composer who never got to live his truth publicly. He had a very brief marriage to a woman, which fell apart within weeks, and he was shattered. He ended up finding solace with his brother and inspiration from Lake Geneva in Switzerland. Through that, he created this. It's on the way. I'm Melanie Renata. This is Music Through the Night. You can feel a bit of Edvard Grieg in the energy of this work by Johan Halvorsen, his Norwegian Rhapsody No. 2 in G major. Here's the Bergen Symphony.

0: a boost of energy to carry you into another day of your long weekend. Hopefully, you're one of the lucky ones to get the time off. If not, don't worry, I'm right there with you. The Bergen Symphony performing Johan Halvorsen's Norwegian Rhapsody, number 2 in G. Some soothing sounds are going to pick up a darker tone in a barcarolle in just a minute. I'm Melanie Renata. 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
1: 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It's from their recent The Apple of Their Eyes program, exploring the African-American experience in classical music through the eyes of Black composers. We'll hear works by Julia Perry, William Grant Still, Adolphus Hailstork, and more. That's this Wednesday at 8 on Main Stage, here on Main Public Classical.
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0: Pianist Joanne Polk really made a name for herself when she recorded the entire catalog of piano works from American composer Amy Beach. Here, Polk shares a barcarolle from Beach that has a pretty dark undercurrent.

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A soothing barcarolle by Amy Beach to sway you into the start of your day. Although, technically, this is still music through the night. The day is nigh. I'm Melanie Renata with a violin concerto for you here from Tchaikovsky that was first deemed unplayable. For years, no violinist would even touch it. But then someone took up the challenge and premiered it publicly, and the rest is history. It's performed for you here by violinist Esther Yu and the Philharmonia Orchestra.

0: really no surprise that that work helped composer Tchaikovsky pull himself out of some pretty deep despair. His violin concerto in D major, vibrantly performed there by violinist Esther Yu and the Philharmonia Orchestra, Vladimir Ashkenazy at the podium.
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In the 1920s, when the United States was still finding its voice in classical music, American composer Virgil Thomson was also finding his voice. This was Thomson's first symphony, which he composed in the mid-1920s, and it's one which American critics hailed as sophisticatedly homespun. This slice of classical American pie is coming up later this hour. I'm Melanie Renata. I'm so glad you're here. Please stay with me.

Can you believe the beauty of spring? Feels like it takes forever to get here, and then suddenly everything's just lush. A celebration of the season here with a spring waltz by Agustin Barrios.

Like sunshine dappled through leaves, flower petals falling from the apple trees. Not a bad way to start your day, huh? Guitarist David Russell with Spring Waltz by Augustine Barrios. I'm Melanie Renata. Thank you for being with me this morning. This work, right off the bat, is called A Mother's Grief. It's from Edvard Grieg's larger work called simply Four Songs. And it really needs no explanation. Just a musical journey through grief on this Memorial Day. It's performed sans vocals by the Anderson and Rowe Piano Duo.

Grieg's Four Songs, A Mother's Grief, Opus 15, Number 4. A valid feeling today, Memorial Day. Back in 1985, this work was written to mark 40 years since the end of World War II. A Song for World Peace by John Williams, which offers a quieter sound than you're used to from this cinematic composer. It's performed for you here by the Recording Arts Orchestra.

A rare, understated, yet powerful moment from cinematic powerhouse composer John Williams. There he conducted the Recording Arts Orchestra for his work, Song for World Peace. I'm Melanie Renata with a very American symphony on a hymn tune coming up in just a minute.

American composer Virgil Thompson truly helped the U.S. find its authentic classical voice. And you'll catch the essence of the Americana that you know here in Thompson's first published symphony, performed by the Eastman Rochester Symphony, Howard Hanson at the podium. This is his Symphony on a Hymn Tune.

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0: A unique American sound on this Memorial Day. Virgil Thomson's Symphony on a Hymn Tune, the Eastman Rochester Symphony performing. That vibrant atmosphere will continue in a 20th century work for trombone in just a moment. I'm Melanie Renata.
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0: Trombonist Christian Lindberry is who one would call a virtuoso. And skilled folks like that need a challenge every once in a while. 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Christian Lindberry joined here by the Tokyo Kosai Wind Orchestra.

0: bouncy, bright, and brassy. Just what you need to bounce into your Monday morning. Trombonist Christian Lindberry and the Tokyo Kosai Wind Orchestra. Bourgeois Trombone Concerto.
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0: Good morning. It is 6 o'clock. Welcome to Daybreak for this Memorial Day, Monday, May 25th. I'm Gail Parmley. Thank you so much for being here this morning. Got some lovely music to share with you in the 6 o'clock hour. Something from Henry Thacker Burley right after the news. We'll also enjoy pieces from Schubert and a symphony by Abel before the end of the hour. And of course, our Monday edition of Breakfast with Bach featuring his lute suite right around 7 o'clock. Showers, patchy fog this morning, even a chance for a rumble of thunder inland today. 58 to 63 in the north and mountains, 65 to 72 in the south and along the coast. Showers taper, clearing late, patchy fog, 47 to 53, and mostly sunny and warm tomorrow. Scattered showers and thunderstorms developing in the afternoon across northern Maine, temps between 73 and 83. 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
1: Live from NPR News in Washington, I'm Windsor Johnston. Secretary of State Marco Rubio says talks continue with Iran, but cautions there's no agreement yet to end the conflict.
2: As the president said, he's not in a hurry. He's not going to make a bad deal. I mean, the president's not going to make a bad agreement. So let's see what happens. We're going to give diplomacy every chance to succeed before we explore the alternatives.
1: The proposed framework for a peace deal is said to include a 60-day ceasefire, reopening the Strait of Hormuz, and additional talks over Tehran's nuclear program. Iran's foreign ministry says the two sides have made progress, but cautions that several key issues remain unresolved. The reported agreement has split congressional Republicans, with some arguing it's too lenient on Iran. Israeli airstrikes in Gaza are intensifying. Palestinian officials say 30 people have been killed in the past week and nearly 900 since a ceasefire deal was reached in October. NPR's Anas Baba reports from Gaza City.
3: Israeli forces are expanding military operations across Gaza. Palestinian residents say the military is mostly issuing advanced warning before striking residential building where many displaced families are sheltering. Early Sunday, Gaza health officials said an Israeli airstrike in central Gaza killed a couple with their infant child. That followed a strike Saturday in northern Gaza that officials say hit a police site, killing 5 officers and 2 children. Israel's military says Gaza police force are tied to Hamas and are legitimate targets. Gaza officials accuse Israel of undermining public security. While Palestinians in Gaza are unable to travel to Saudi Arabia for Hajj pilgrimage, which begins this week, the Gaza borders continue to be mostly closed except in rare cases. Anas Baba, NPR News, Gaza City.
1: Texas will wrap up primary elections on Tuesday after a week of early voting. The most anticipated result will be from the Republican runoff for U.S. Senate between incumbent Senator John Cornyn and the state's Attorney General Ken Paxton, whom President Trump endorsed. Blaise Gainey from the Texas Newsroom reports.
4: The 4th-term Senator John Cornyn said at a campaign stop on Friday that this race now feels like it has the most at stake out of any race he's been in. And that's absolutely true for him. He's mostly run comfortable races, but that endorsement from Trump has raised this to a level he hasn't faced. And for Paxton, he's sort of moved forward as if he's already won. He's focusing most of his time on the general election opponent, Democrat James Tallarico. And polls before the endorsement showed Paxton with anywhere from a 3 to 12 point lead. Now, with the president's backing, that lead is expected to be larger. I'm Blaise Gainey in Austin.
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5: With this main news, I'm Erwin Gratz. The rain is forcing cancellation of some holiday observances. South Portland has canceled its parade, so has Camden, though it will proceed with a program at the American Legion Hall this morning. Bangor has canceled its Memorial Day parade, as has Berwick. Calais has canceled all of today's events. Other communities are saying they'll decide on outdoor activities early this morning, so you may want to check municipal websites or social media accounts for more information. A stabbing yesterday evening at a wedding reception. The Cumberland County Sheriff's Office says Donald Halsing was stabbed in the chest. He was taken to Maine Medical Center and is expected to recover. Deputies arrested Andrew Manderson. Manderson was taken to the Cumberland County Jail and faces a charge of elevated aggravated assault. 2/3 of Maine residents live within walking distance of a park or open space, according to a new report by the Trust for Public Land. Betsy Cook, Maine State Director for Trust for Public Land, says investments in open space contribute to better health outcomes for people who need fewer medical interventions.
6: Our Trust for Public Land data just showed that for every dollar invested in a park and open space, $3 in economic benefit comes back to communities. So it's real for people's pockets and for city budgets.
5: Cook says the Maine Trust for Public Land is hoping to work with communities to create green spaces for the remaining 37% of Mainers who do not have close access to parks. That's this morning's Maine News. I'm Erwin Gratz.
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from Jenny Slotchever's American Heritage album. That was The Frolic, part of Henry Thacker Burley's From the Southland on Maine Public Classical on this Memorial Day, of course, observed on the last Monday in May to mourn and honor military personnel who died in service to the United States Armed Forces. It was originally known as Decoration Day and, of course, has evolved into a time for remembrance and the unofficial start of summer. And some more wonderful music all throughout the day ahead of us to mark this Memorial Day. Right now, though, a concerto for clarinet and orchestra by Crusell. Here's Emma Johnson and the Royal Phil.

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Well, hello there. I'm Gail Parmelee. Thank you so much for joining me. I'm here until 10 o'clock. As always, Emily Duncan Wilson returns then with the midday mix, and you can head towards home with Sarah Tuttle this afternoon starting at 2. And the Maine Public Book Club continues to connect readers across Maine. You're always invited to join in. The next selection is The Last Whaler by Cynthia Reeves. You can catch the live book discussion with host Bill Nemitz and the author on Tuesday, June 16th, so you've got plenty of time to read the book. Full details are up at mainepublic.org/bookclub. Got some showers today, patchy fog this morning, maybe a rumble of thunder inland, 58 to 63 in the north and mountains, 65 to 72 in the south and along the coast. Showers will taper overnight tonight, clearing late, patchy fog, 47 to 53 statewide, and kind of the return of summer tomorrow, mostly sunny and warm. Scattered showers and thunderstorms develop in the afternoon into the evening across northern Maine. 73 to 78 in the north, 79 to 83 in the south and along the coast. Got an overture in the Italian style in D major now by Schubert.

Philharmonica della Scala performing Schubert's Overture in the Italian style in D major on Maine Public Classical's Daybreak. Well, American treasure Paula Robeson was born in Tennessee to a family of actors, writers, dancers, and musicians. She spent her childhood in Southern California, learned to play the flute in her school orchestra, and studied dance. And when she was 12 years old, music claimed her heart, and she knew she wanted to be a flutist. And here she is, along with pianist Samuel Sanders, performing Sidney Lanier's Blackbirds for flute and piano.

Blackbirds for Flute and Piano, a composition by Sidney Lanier, performed by Paula Robeson and Samuel Sanders on Maine Public Classical's Daybreak. Got Cantilena for you now with the Bell's Fourth Symphony.

0: Carl Friedrich Bell's Symphony No. 4, performed there by Cantilena on Maine Public Classical. Good morning. Welcome to Daybreak. I'm Gail Parmelee. Thank you so much for being here. Straight ahead, Breakfast with Bach. Today, Sharon Isbin is going to perform his Lute Suite. And it looks like a new record may have been set on Mount Everest. Nepal's Expedition Operators Association says 274 climbers reached the summit last Wednesday, breaking the single-day record of 223 that was set in 2019. However, Nepal's Department of Tourism puts the number closer to 250. It says it's waiting for climbers to return with evidence before confirming any record. Everest, of course, stands more than 29,000 feet tall on the Nepal-China border.
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0: We've got some showers today. Patchy fog this morning, perhaps a rumble of thunder inland. Temps between 58 and 63 in the north and mountains, 65 to 72 in the south and along the coast. 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

A nice way to kick off a Monday. JS Bach's Lute Suite. That was guitarist Sharon Isbin on Maine Public Classical's Daybreak. Breakfast with Bach returns right around this time tomorrow, and I'll have guitarist David Russell performing Bach's Symphonia 5. Hope you can join me for that. Well, I know it is morning, but how about a little night music now, courtesy of Mozart? Here is the Scottish Chamber Orchestra.

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I'm Gail Parmalee. 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Showers today, some patchy fog this morning, perhaps a rumble of thunder inland. 58 to 63 in the north and mountains, 65 to 72 in the south and along the coast. Showers will taper, clearing late overnight tonight. Patchy fog, 47 to 53 statewide. Sunny and warmer tomorrow. Scattered showers and thunderstorms develop in the afternoon right into the evening across northern Maine. 73 to 78 in the north tomorrow, 79 to 83 in the south and along the coast.

couple of very nice reflective pieces, I think, for this Memorial Day. We started off with Amy Beach's piece, I Leave With You. That was Anna Lapwood conducting the Chapel Choir of Pembroke College, Cambridge, in the Pembroke College Girls Choir. And we just heard Yo-Yo Ma and Catherine Stott with Gabrielle Fauré's Morceau de Lecture here on Maine Public Classical. Got a horn concerto for you now by Leopold Mozart.

0: Stuart Rose was the featured soloist alongside St. Luke's Chamber Ensemble, performing Leopold Mozart's Horn Concerto in D Major on Maine Public Classical. Good morning, I'm Gail Parmelee. Welcome to Daybreak on this Memorial Day. I've got a couple of takes on Amazing Grace for you momentarily. Contributing listeners make Daybreak possible with help from the Lunder Foundation, founding partner of Maine Public Radio and Maine Public Classical. Well, Saturday was probably the best day out of the Memorial Day weekend weather-wise, and not a lot of swimming going on. However, experts at the Cleveland Clinic are reminding parents about swim safety as we head into summertime. They say kids need regular breaks, plenty of water, and most important, a dedicated adult watching them without distractions. So keep swim safety in mind this coming season.
1: In his Third Symphony, Gustav Mahler depicts nature's rude awakening from a winter's sleep. He also evokes lighter moments, like a jolly animal's dance in the forest. On the next Chicago Symphony Orchestra program, Klaus Mäkelä conducts Mahler's Third Symphony. Next time with the CSO, I'm Lisa Simeone.
0: Tune in tomorrow evening at 8. Showers, patchy fog this morning. Chance of a rumble of thunder inland, 58 to 63 in the north and mountains, 65 to 72 south and coast. 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Maine Public Classical is also available at mainepublic.org and on many of the HD2 channels of Maine Public Radio. Here is the Virginia Symphony Orchestra.

Will Liverman and Paul Sanchez performing Amazing Grace by Leslie Adams, and before that a fanfare on Amazing Grace by Hail Stork. Joanne Folletta led the Virginia Symphony Orchestra in that performance. Couple of dances for you now. We'll start with Don Reyes, the Quilter's Dance from his Homestead Dances. Here's the Dublin Phil.

Kicking it up a notch with Mark O'Connor's FC's Jig. That was Mark himself playing violin along with cellist Yo-Yo Ma. And then before that, the Quilter's Dance from Don Ray's Homestead Dances, performed by the Dublin Philharmonic Orchestra. Contributing listeners make Daybreak possible with help from Rhodes Scholar, a nonprofit leader in educational travel for adults. 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Well, hello there. I'm Gail Parmley. Thank you so much for joining me this morning. Here until 10 o'clock, as always, Emily Duncan Wilson returns then, and Sarah Tuttle is back this afternoon starting at 2. And once again, we are collecting gently used band instruments for young music students across Maine. If you have an instrument sitting somewhere in your home collecting dust, why not consider donating it to a student who will play it? Drop-off locations include Portland, Bangor, and Lewiston. We're accepting those right through June 30th, and all of the details can be found at mainepublic.org. Just click on Community. We've got some showers today, patchy fog this morning, maybe a rumble of thunder inland, 58 to 63 in the north and mountains, 65 to 72 in the south and along the coast. Showers taper overnight tonight, clearing late, patchy fog, 47 to 53, and mostly sunny and warm tomorrow. Scattered showers and thunderstorms develop in the afternoon right into the evening across northern Maine, 73 to 78 in the north, 79 to 83 in the south and along the coast. Iconic American composer, conductor, pianist, author, and humanitarian.

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0: Couple of compositions there by Leonard Bernstein. We started with Make Our Garden Grow from Candide, performed by the Philharmonia Orchestra featuring violinist Joshua Bell. And that was Scenes from West Side Story, pianist David Nettle teaming up with pianist Richard Markham. I'm Gail Parmley. Welcome to Daybreak on this Memorial Day. A nod to the day momentarily with a traditional piece you'll recognize. I've also got selections by Hans Zimmer and Florence Price for you next hour. And did you hear about this? The Louvre in Paris is giving the Mona Lisa her very own room. The world's most visited museum announced a $1 billion renovation that includes a dedicated 33,000 square foot gallery for the famous portrait. The move separates the roughly 20,000 daily Mona Lisa fans from other visitors. New York firm Seldorf Architects won that contract, adding underground entrances and expanded gallery space to accommodate 3 million more visitors annually. Contributing listeners make Daybreak possible with help from Maine Turnpike Authority, asking motorists to use extra caution at night when work zones can be harder to see but just as active. 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
1: This week on Main Stage, join me, Emily Duncan Wilson, for an evening with Palaver Strings. It's from their recent The Apple of Their Eyes program, exploring the African-American experience in classical music through the eyes of Black composers. We'll hear works by Julia Perry, William Grant Still, Adolphus Hailstork, and more. That's this Wednesday at 8 on Main Stage, here on Maine Public Classical.
0: We've got some showers today. Patchy fog this morning, maybe a rumble of thunder inland. Temps ranging from 58 to 72 north to south. 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

Denise Graves and David Perry performing America the Beautiful on this Memorial Day here on Maine Public Classical's Daybreak. And a Memorial Day tradition returns to Hiram today. The Hiram Cultural Center's Blooms Book and Bake Sale will run from 10 to 1 at the Arts Center right on Hancock Street. Browse plants, books for all ages, and fresh baked goods. The sale pauses at 11 this morning for the town's Memorial Day ceremony. Organizers say, come hungry and bring cash or check. Details are up on the community calendar page at mainepublic.org. We've got Edward McDowell's Sea Pieces for you now.

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Ellen Mandel with Sea Pieces, a composition by Edward McDowell on Maine Public Classical. 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I'm Gail Parmley, keeping you company for a bit longer. Emily Duncan Wilson will be here at 10 o'clock. She's got Nature Notes on the way at 11 and another edition of State of the Art at 12 noon. And this week, it's a discussion with three filmmakers as they have a short film headed to the 2026 Maine International Film Festival. Their film's going to screen in Waterville on July 12th. Tune in at 12 noon to learn all about that. And, of course, at mainepublic.org/stateoftheart. Showers, patchy fog this morning, perhaps a rumble of thunder inland, 58 to 63 in the north and mountains, 65 to 72 in the south and along the coast. Here is War from Pearl Harbor, composition by Hans Zimmer. This is the Cincinnati Pops

One of those epic film composers, Hans Zimmer, that was War from Pearl Harbor, performed by the Cincinnati Pops on Maine Public Classical's Daybreak. Hans just recently collaborated with British pop star Ray on a song titled Click Clack Symphony from her new album, This Music May Contain Hope. Got time for one more piece for you this morning. This is Florence Price's Piano Quintet in A Minor. Here's the Kaleidoscope Chamber Collective.

0: The Kaleidoscope Chamber Collective, bringing us Florence Price's Piano Quintet in A Minor on Maine Public Classical. I'm Gail Parmelee, getting ready to hand things over to Emily Duncan Wilson, who is looking forward to sharing pieces with you in the 10 o'clock hour by Vivaldi. She's got some J.C. Bach ready to go, as well as Boni. And Nature Notes on the way at 11. Today, it's butterflies. And speaking of nature, you know, hanging baskets, of course, can transform any porch or patio, but keeping them hydrated through summer heat does take some know-how. Plastic or wood containers hold moisture better than wire baskets. Lining yours with an old potting mix bag also locks in the water. Moisture control potting mix or hydro gels do make a big difference, according to the experts. And choosing those drought-tolerant plants suited to your conditions keeps baskets lush all season long.
1: Next time on APM's Symphony Cast, Renaud Capuçon shares both of his celebrated talents as conductor and violin soloist with his Lausanne Chamber Orchestra in a gorgeous rarity by French composer Charlotte Sohi, the Violin Concerto by Schumann, and the Symphony No. 6, The Pastoral by Beethoven. I'm Steve Seal. That's next time on APM's Symphony Cast.
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American composer Louis Moreau Gottschalk's 1853 piece called The Banjo, performed by pianist Jenny Slotriver. And it contained a lot of imitations of mid-19th century African-American banjo techniques, which sort of made it a unique record of the sound of pre-Civil War banjo playing, including some techniques that weren't found in other sources. So that's kind of neat that a piano can be sort of a record for how a different instrument was played. Happy Monday. Happy Memorial Day. I hope if you have the day off, you are unfortunately enjoying the rain. Maybe it's a cozy day to get some things done inside. If you're working, I'm glad that we can be here together on air, spending our morning together. You're listening to The Midday Mix here on Maine Public Classical. I'm your host, Emily Duncan Wilson. It's just about 4 minutes past the hour. Vivaldi's Sinfonia for Strings and Basso Continuo is next. Concerto Cologne performs.

Concerto Cologne performing Antonio Vivaldi's Sinfonia for Strings and Basso Continuo. We'll hear the Academy of St. Martin in the Fields under the direction of Sir Neville Mariner next. It's Johann Christian Bach's Symphony No. 3 in E-flat major.

JC Bach's Symphony No. 3, there performed by the Academy of St. Martin in the Fields, with Sir Neville Mariner conducting. 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Thank you. We'll hear Melbourne's Evening and Morning next, performed by the Neve Trio. The singing melody in Soir, or Evening, is calm and peaceful and a really nice evening atmosphere. And then Matin, or Morning, is still kind of quiet, but it's kind of restless and feels like awakening. It's sparkling, running notes of the piano. 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

The Neve Trio performing Soir et Matin, Evening and Morning by the French composer Mel Bonny. You're listening to the Midday Mix here on this Monday. It is Memorial Day. It is about 10:29 on this Monday morning. I'm your host, Emily Duncan Wilson. Next, we'll hear a piece subtitled The Great War. It's the only symphony by French composer Charlotte Soyi. It was written between 1914 and 1917 during World War I. We'll hear Deborah Waldman lead the National Orchestra of France.

Charlotte Zoë's The Great War Symphony. They're performed by the National Orchestra of France on this Memorial Day. It's just a few minutes before 11 here on this Monday morning. It's May 25th. 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A reminder that every weekday, Maine Calling strives to bring you interesting, informative, and entertaining programs. 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Maine Public Classical is also available at mainepublic.org and on many of the HD2 channels of Maine Public Radio. It's just about 11 o'clock, which means it is time for Nature Notes, where we get to celebrate the natural world through music, even when it is just downpouring on this Memorial Day. Nature Notes is made possible by contributing listeners, along with the Nature Conservancy in Maine, advancing conservation that is rooted in care, guided by science, and achieved through trusting partnerships. nature.org/Maine. Today we'll spend the day as a butterfly, gallivanting around with British composer Frederick Hyman Coman's The Butterfly's Balls, written almost like a Cinderella story, as butterflies live for such a short amount of time. Adrian Leeper conducts the Czechoslovak State Philharmonic of Košice.

The Butterfly's Ball by Frederick Hyman Cohen. Adrian Leeper conducted the Czechoslovak State Philharmonic of Košice. You're listening to the Midday Mix here on this Monday morning. It's just about 11:12. I'm your host, Emily Duncan Wilson. Pianist Helen Huang joins the New York Phil in this performance of Mozart's Piano Concerto No. 21 in C major. Kurt Mazur conducts.

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Court Mazur conducted the New York Philharmonic with piano soloist Helen Huang in that performance of Mozart's Piano Concerto No. 21. 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State of the Art comes on at noon, just about 20 minutes from now. We'll hear about an upcoming performance in Portland of Arvo Pärt's Berliner Mass. Learn more at State of the Art, coming up at noon. A Concerto Grosso by Handel will bring us to noon.

0: Boston Baroque performing a Concerto Grosso by George Frideric Handel here on Maine Public Classical. This week on Main Stage, join me, Emily Duncan Wilson, for an evening with Palaver Strings. It's from their recent The Apple of Their Eyes program, exploring the African-American experience in classical music through the eyes of Black composers. We'll hear works by Julia Perry, William Grant Still, Adolphus Hailstork, and more. That's this Wednesday at 8 on Main Stage, here on Maine Public Classical. 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I know it's just a little bit before noon. I mean, it's 11:59 on this Monday. It is Memorial Day. We're getting ready for State of the Art. 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Open 7 days a week.
1: Good afternoon. You're listening to Maine Public Classical. This is State of the Art. Every week we dive into the Maine art scene, talking with the people who create, collaborate, and shape our vibrant cultural landscape. I'm your host, Heather McDougall. Arvo Pärt is an Estonian composer whose work straddles the avant-garde and the realm of sacred music. It could be heard as readily in a church sanctuary as, well, in the French underground, or perhaps even in an episode of Ted Lasso. So to say it is transcendent is both true and an understatement. Well, on Sunday, June 7th, the choir of St. Luke's Cathedral in Portland is going to do their part in bringing his music to Mainers, with two rare performances of Pärt's Berliner Mass in what is the composer's 90th year. The canon for liturgy and music for St. Luke's Cathedral, Portland, is Christian Clough, and he is with me today to talk about undertaking this singular piece. Christian, it's a real pleasure to have you on State of the Art.
2: Thanks so much for the invitation, Heather.
1: You know, as I said in the introduction, his work sits somehow comfortably inside what we think of as the avant-garde, but is also in the sacred music realm, a wide span to bridge for most people in their head. It seems effortless somehow with him. I don't know what helps him achieve that. Do you have a take on that?
2: Well, I think one of the things about Arvo Pärt's music is that it is both modern sounding and ancient sounding. And I actually would not myself think of this particular period, this latter half of his creative life, as avant-garde in the way that his composition was in the 50s and 60s, when he was writing in 12-tone style and things that were much more like those composers that many of us fear, like Schoenberg and Webern. And then he had this transformation, a creative desert period of about 7 years, stopped composing, did a lot of exploration of ancient music traditions, and joined the Russian Orthodox Church and steeped himself in Orthodox repertoire, which, if we've heard it, is a very different, rich, consonant, more deliberate paced music, and has managed to take the solemnity of Orthodox chant and the simplicity of Western plain song or Gregorian chant and woven them together with a very interesting modern approach to dissonance and resolution.
1: That's a very good way of putting it. How has this struck you as an endeavor for your choir? Does this feel like just another day at the office, so to speak, or does this feel like a stretch experience or a surprise? Tell me how it's going down.
2: Stretch and surprise are two words that would describe quite well the experience of the choir and my working with the choir. Prior to my coming here, I don't think the people of St. Luke's or the choir had experienced a sung choral mass with an orchestra for anyone's memory. And 2 years ago, or a year and a half ago, we sang Gabriel Fauré's Requiem with chamber orchestra. And the experience for both the choir and the congregation was extraordinary. They were blown away by it and talked about it for months thereafter. This, of course, is a very different piece and is less familiar and less accessible. And the choir, I would say, have found it more challenging because the musical language is so different from virtually all of the other repertoire that any of these singers have done in this ensemble. So it has been more of a challenge to get to performance than even I had anticipated. But it is coming together, and we're bringing in some guest singers who are a little bit more experienced with singing dissonant 20th and 20th century music. Being able to sing in close harmony is another thing that helps with this. So if you're a barbershop quartet singer, you might actually be in a good place to sing paired.
1: That makes a lot of sense. It might not make sense immediately, but once you think about it a bit, it absolutely does. Any final words to share with us about this piece or the upcoming performances or about your work at St. Luke's more broadly?
2: One of the charges I was given when invited to come to St. Luke's 4 years ago was to broaden the musical language of this community, which has, for much of its history, celebrated and brought to life the Anglican musical tradition, which much of which the Episcopal Church in the United States inherited from the Church of England. But the Episcopal Church, in some places at least, has come to recognize that we are part of a global culture. And also the publication of books and hymnals, like so many other things in the church, tends to be tradition-bound and conservative. And we tend to fall behind on musical styles and theological priorities. So in coming to St. Luke's, one of those goals is to make our worship more accessible, more relevant, but not simplistic. And so Arvo Pärt is an example for me of a way in which our little church in our little state here can experience another voice in a global spiritual movement. And one, Arvo Pärt has been in a number of years in the last decade the most frequently performed living composer on the planet. And to give people an opportunity to hear that music, which is beloved by many millions of people, in the context for which it was written, I think is an exciting and compelling opportunity and challenge and gift. And to have the resources, even if it's a stretch for us, to be able to bring that to life here is a real privilege and hopefully a blessing for the people who come to experience it. And then we hope that that sheds a light on what we care about at St. Luke's and the way we care for the people around us.
1: A big mission to fulfill, very exciting, and I'm heartened to see that you've chosen for this piece to be part of that. If there's any luck, we'll have more of it. Thank you so much, Christian. It's been a real pleasure.
2: Thank you, Heather. I've enjoyed it.
1: That was Christian Clough, the canon for liturgy and music at St. Luke's Cathedral in Portland. The Cathedral Choir's performances of Arvo Pärt's Berliner Mass will take place as part of the special Choral Eucharist services on Sunday, June 7th, at 10 a.m. and 3 p.m. For details about the performances and the wider events program at St. Luke's, go to cathedralofstluke.org. That wraps up this edition of State of the Art today. You can find out more by visiting mainpublic.org/stateoftheart. There you can find an extended version of this episode, plus past episodes, photos, and links to go with what you hear on the show. Catch future episodes of State of the Art weekly on air, Sundays and Mondays at noon. My name is Heather McDougall. Hope you'll join me again next week.

I Shall Be Beautiful from American composer Kyle Smith's The Dawn's Early Light, performed by Conspirare with the Los Angeles Guitar Quartet and cello soloist Douglas Harvey. And before that, we heard Arvo Pärt's Summer, performed there by the Ataka Quartet. Lots more American composers coming up in the next few hours on this Memorial Day, including this next piece by Michael Abels. And I love this piece. It features brothers Anthony and Damari McGill, who grew up playing with the Chicago Youth Symphony Orchestra in their youth. Now they're both principal players in major U.S. orchestras. Here, they're the soloists with the Chicago Youth Symphony Orchestra performing Michael Abels' Winged Creatures. Alan Tinkham conducts.

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Michael Abel's Winged Creatures, performed by the Chicago Youth Symphony Orchestra with brothers clarinetist Anthony McGill and flutist Damari McGill as the soloists. It's just about 12:30 on this Monday, Memorial Day. 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I'm Emily Duncan Wilson, there's another one, your host, and support for the Midday Mix comes from listeners who donate and Waterville Creates, offering plays, films, and classes. 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Our next reading selection for the Maine Public Book Club is called The Last Whaler by Cynthia Reeves. It's about survival and love in the Arctic wilderness. You can tune in to our book club discussion featuring host Bill Nemitz and author Cynthia Reeves on Tuesday, June 16th. For complete details, please visit mainepublic.org/bookclub. Now, we heard the full piece of this on main stage this past week. It's Gabriela Lena Frank's Leyendas, an Andean walkabout. But today we'll just hear the Coqueteos movement, the energetic and sensual finale. It acts as a flirtatious love song sung by gallant men known as romanceros. We'll hear The Knights, conducted by Eric Jacobson with cellist Jan Vogler as the soloist.

Eric Jacobson conducting The Nights with cellist Jan Vogler, performing the Coqueteos movement of Gabriella Lena Frank's Leyendas, an Andean walkabout. Frank will have an opera premiering on the Met broadcast this coming weekend. It's called El Último Sueño de Frida and Diego. That's 1 p.m. on Saturday, May 30th. James P. Johnson's Harlem Symphony is next. Maren Alsup conducts the Concordia Orchestra.

0: the Concordia Orchestra performing James P. Johnson's Harlem Symphony, Maren Alsup conducted. 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
1: In his Third Symphony, Gustav Mahler depicts nature's rude awakening from a winter's sleep. He also evokes lighter moments, like a jolly animal's dance in the forest. On the next Chicago Symphony Orchestra program, Klaus Mäkelä conducts Mahler's Third Symphony. 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
0: 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If you have the day off, I hope you're enjoying the sun that is starting to peek out, and maybe you can go outside and go for a walk. 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I hope you're still having a meaningful day of remembrance and also enjoying the breaking sun. It's just about 1 p.m. on this Monday. I've got lots more exciting pieces this hour, many from American composers. And we'll start off with American violinist and composer William Kroll's most famous composition called The Banjo and Fiddle for Violin and Piano.

Sarah Chang and Charles Abramovic performing American composer William Kroll's Banjo and Fiddle. It's just past 1 o'clock on this Monday, on this Memorial Day. 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I'm your host, Emily Duncan Wilson. Three spirituals by Adolphus Hailstork are next, with Joanne Folletta conducting the Virginia Symphony Orchestra.

Three Spirituals by American composer Adolphus Hill-Storck. We heard the Virginia Symphony Orchestra. They're conducted by Joanne Folletta. 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It is 1:10 in the afternoon. I'm your host, Emily Duncan Wilson, here with you until 2 p.m. when Sarah Tuttle also comes into the studio. She'll keep you company for the rest of your Memorial Day Monday from 2 to 6 with her show Head Towards Home. 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Are you in the Bangor area? 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That's News and Brews Trivia at Bangor Beer Company, Thursday, May 28th. We recommend that you get there at 5:30 because trivia starts at 6. Two pieces back-to-back celebrating home, Marta Keene's Homeward Bound, performed by Apollo 5. And directly following, we'll hear the Going Home movement, or the Largo, from Antonín Dvořák's From the New World Symphony No. 9.

Violinist Lisa Batiashvili was the soloist with the Georgian Philharmonic Orchestra performing the Going Home movement, the Largo, from Dvorak's Symphony No. 9 from the New World. And before that, we heard Homeward Bound as performed by the vocal ensemble Apollo 5, written by Marta Keene. Celebrating American composers this hour continues with Amy Beach's Piano Concerto in C-sharp minor. It was first performed in Boston on April 7th in 1900 with the composer as the piano soloist with the Boston Symphony Orchestra. It's dedicated to the musician Teresa Carreño, and it was the first piano concerto by an American female composer. Joanne Polk is the piano soloist here with the English Chamber Orchestra.

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0: Joanne Polk was the piano soloist with the English Chamber Orchestra, performing American composer Amy Beach's Piano Concerto in C-sharp minor here on Maine Public Classical.
1: Next time on APM's Symphony Cast, Renaud Capuçon shares both of his celebrated talents as conductor and violin soloist with his Lausanne Chamber Orchestra in a gorgeous rarity by French composer Charlotte Sohi, the Violin Concerto by Schumann, and the Symphony No. 6, The Pastoral by Beethoven. I'm Steve Seal. That's next time on APM's Symphony Cast.
0: 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Maine Public Classical is also available at mainepublic.org and on many of the HD2 channels of Maine Public Radio. I'm your host, Emily Duncan Wilson, handing things over now to Sarah Tuttle, who will keep you company for the rest of your afternoon with her show, Head Towards Home. Aaron Copland's Fanfare for the Common Man gets us started.

Aaron Copland's Fanfare for the Common Man, one of many patriotic musical responses from the composer to the challenges of the times in which he was living and working. That fanfare, written in 1942 as World War II raged, it was Copland's tribute to everyday people. In his own words, he said, quote, "The common man was, after all, doing the dirty work in the war and the army. He deserved a fanfare." Eric Kunzel led the Cincinnati Pops Orchestra in Aaron Copland's Fanfare for the Common Man. A good way to begin our Memorial Day afternoon together here on Maine Public Classical. This is Head Towards Home. I'm Sarah Tuttle. Thanks very much for tuning in and joining me. We'll hear more from Mr. Copland later in the show. This hour, violinist Gianandrea Guerra is the soloist in a chamber piece by Giuseppe Valentini. Stuart Rose is featured in a horn concerto by Haydn as well. Here now is music for cello and piano by Felix Mendelssohn, his first cello sonata. Cellist Lynn Harrell performs with pianist Bruno Canino.

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the first cello sonata of Felix Mendelssohn. That was cellist Lynn Harrell and pianist Bruno Canino. Head Towards Home is made possible by you, our contributing listeners, and by DuPonte String Quartet, presenting works by Britten and Dvorak June 3rd at the Center for Maine Contemporary Art in Rockland, dupontequartet.org. Ongoing annual member support is what makes Maine Public possible. Your contribution to Maine Public through your will or through your estate plan can also provide long-term support for programming. If you'd like more information on becoming a member of the Tower Society, talk to your financial advisor, or you can contact Maine Public at 800-884-1717 and ask to speak with Scott Marshalden. That's Scott Marshalden at 800-884-1717. Thank you for considering Maine Public as part of your legacy. Stuart Rose is the horn soloist in this performance of Franz Joseph Haydn's Horn Concerto No. 1. Rose performs with the St. Luke's Chamber Ensemble, here on Head Towards Home.

the first horn concerto of Franz Joseph Haydn, featuring soloist Stuart Rose. He was joined by the St. Luke's Chamber Ensemble. This next piece is what's known as an allettamento da camera, or chamber entertainment, a piece that's meant to be just as fun for the performer as it is for the listener. This is music by Giuseppe Valentini, who, in addition to being a composer, was also a painter and a poet, who was known for his inventiveness in all of his different media. His nickname was Straccioncino, or Little Ragamuffin. This is violinist Gian Andrea Guerra with the Quartetto Vanvitelli in music by Valentini.

0: An Allettamento da Camera or Chamber Entertainment by Giuseppe Van Valentini. You heard the Quartetto Van Vitelli performing with violin soloist Gian Andrea Guerra. Thanks so much for tuning in to Head Towards Home here on Maine Public Classical. I'm Sarah Tuttle. Just ahead, a performance from a father and son duo, Ed and Neil Perlman. You'll also hear from flutist James Galway and a concerto by Bach in this next hour. And you'll hear a clarinet sonata by Johannes Brahms' one and only official student. All that's coming up and more on this Memorial Day afternoon here on Head Towards Home, which is made possible by you, our contributing listeners, and by Bay Chamber Concerts and Music School, committed to enriching communities with high-quality performances and music education in Midcoast Maine. baychamber.org.
1: In his Third Symphony, Gustav Mahler depicts nature's rude awakening from a winter's sleep. He also evokes lighter moments, like a jolly animal's dance in the forest. On the next Chicago Symphony Orchestra program, Klaus Mäkelä conducts Mahler's Third Symphony. Next time with the CSO, I'm Lisa Simeone.
0: Mahler 3 with the Chicago Symphony Orchestra tomorrow evening at 8 o'clock, following performance today with Valerie Kaler. Well, skies are clearing out there as we head deeper into the afternoon. Rain is expected to end for everybody by this evening. Skies are expected to clear sometime tonight with lows landing in the upper 40s and low 50s statewide. Afternoon showers are expected in northern Maine tomorrow. Otherwise, you can expect some sunshine and daytime highs in the 70s. 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

A family affair there in that performance. You heard a pair of tunes, Mrs. Grant of Laggan and Leaving Lewiston, performed by violinists Ed and Lily Perlman and pianist Neil Perlman. They are members of the Highland Souls Trio. Thanks so much for tuning in to Head Towards Home here on Maine Public Classical. I'm Sarah Tuttle. Thanks very much for joining me. James Galway is the flute soloist with Jörg Ferber and the Württemberg Chamber Orchestra in this concerto for flute by Johann Sebastian Bach.

flutist James Galway was the soloist in that concerto by Johann Sebastian Bach. Jörg Ferber led the Württemberg Chamber Orchestra. Here on Head Towards Home.

An instrumental rendition of a beloved art song by Franz Schubert called Gretchen am Spinnrade, Gretchen at the Spinning Wheel. Gretchen is the tragic heroine of Faust, the novel by Johann von Goethe. In the song, she's sitting at her spinning wheel, growing more and more agitated and uneasy at being apart from her beloved. In classic romantic style, so much of her emotional landscape is reflected in the accompaniment, in this case, the guitar. As she grows more agitated, the intervals in the arpeggios in the guitar grow wider and the harmony grows faster to indicate how much more upset Gretchen is becoming as she sings. Cellist Yehuda Hanani and guitarist Elliot Fisk in Gretchen am Spinnrade by Franz Schubert. 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I'm Sarah Tuttle. I hope you're having a nice day. 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
1: Next, an overture by Joseph Boulogne. This is Jean Lemon leading Tafelmusik.

Jean Lemann leading Tafelmusik there in an overture by Joseph Boulogne. Next, a piece for clarinet and piano by Gustav Jenner, who was Johannes Brahms' one and only long-term official student. He clearly inherited his teacher's love of the clarinet. It's very evident in this next piece. This is Gustav Jenner's Clarinet Sonata. Clarinetist Gene Johnson performs with pianist Stephen Osborne.

0: A clarinet sonata by Gustav Jenner, who was the one and only official student of composer Johannes Brahms. They shared an affinity for the clarinet. That was clarinetist Gene Johnson in that sonata by Jenner, joined by pianist Stephen Osborne. You're tuned in to Head Towards Home here on Maine Public Classical. I'm Sarah Tuttle. Thanks so much for tuning in and joining me. Just ahead, a performance of a piece by Aaron Copland written at the height of the McCarthy era. Cellist Peter Dixon is the soloist in music by Edward McDowell. Isaiah Jackson leads the Berliner Symphoniker in music by William Grant Still. And more ahead.
1: Next time on APM's SymphonyCast, Renaud Capuçon shares both of his celebrated talents as conductor and violin soloist with his Lausanne Chamber Orchestra in a gorgeous rarity by French composer Charlotte Sohi, the Violin Concerto by Schumann, and the Symphony No. 6, The Pastoral, by Beethoven. I'm Steve Seal. That's next time on APM's SymphonyCast.
0: That Symphony Cast coming up this evening at 8 o'clock here on Maine Public Classical. 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And 102.3 Sanford York County, 106.1 Bangor, 104.1 Portland, and 99.7 Waterville. Maine Public Classical is also available at mainepublic.org and on many of the HD2 channels of Maine Public Radio. In May of 1953, composer Aaron Copland sat across from Senator Joseph McCarthy and prosecutor Roy Cohn in a hearing in Washington, D.C., one in a series of televised events intended to uncover alleged communist sympathies of American citizens. Now known as the McCarthy hearings, these investigations became famous for the unsubstantiated claims and hostile tactics used against witnesses, Copland unfortunately being among them. A few months earlier, Congressman Fred Busby denounced Copland's piece, A Lincoln Portrait, citing Copland's political convictions as suspicious, and he successfully had the piece removed from the inaugural concert for President-elect Eisenhower. Peppered with questions about his sympathies and personal relationships, Copland remained calm and collected and defended his loyalty to the United States in these hearings. It appears that his interrogators didn't realize his position as one of America's most prominent composers. In the months that followed, Copland began work on this next piece, known as The Canticle of Freedom, a work for chorus and orchestra. A dignified yet defiant statement of American patriotism, this canticle is described by Copland's biographer as, quote, having stared McCarthy squarely in the face. The late, great Michael Tilson Thomas leads the Tabernacle Choir and the Utah Symphony Orchestra in Aaron Copland's Canticle of Freedom.

Aaron Copland's Canticle of Freedom, a work for choir and orchestra that features an English adaptation of an early 14th century poem that reflects on all of the things that freedom can bring to those who enjoy it and fight for it. Michael Tilson Thomas led the Utah Symphony Orchestra and the Tabernacle Choir in Aaron Copland's Canticle of Freedom. 17 minutes past the hour, and you're listening to Head Towards Home on Maine Public Classical. I'm Sarah Tuttle, wishing you a good Memorial Day afternoon. Here now is cellist Peter Dixon with John Wilson and the BBC Philharmonic in A Romance by Edward McDowell.

A Romance for Cello and Orchestra by Edward McDowell. Peter Dixon was the cello soloist. John Wilson led the BBC Philharmonic. Here now is Isaiah Jackson leading the Berliner Symphoniker in music by William Grant Still. These are his Danses de Panama, Panamanian dances.

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The Panamanian Dances of William Grant Still. That was Isaiah Jackson leading the Berliner Symphoniker. A piano suite for you next by Robert Nathaniel Dett. This is Enchantment, performed by pianist Clipper Erickson, here on Head Towards Home.

0: two contemporary interpretations of melodies by Stephen Foster. You just heard the ensemble Invoke, who was in Maine not too long ago, performing their interpretation of Stephen Foster's Hard Times Come Again No More, a melody written in 1854 that gained popularity during the American Civil War. Before that, you heard Chanticleer in Nellie Bly, a piece by Stephen Foster written when he was spending time in Pittsburgh. It took on a life of its own decades later when Nellie Bly became the pen name given by a Pittsburgh newspaper to the incredibly courageous investigative journalist Elizabeth Cochran, who was not only famous for her asylum expose as an investigative journalist, she had a record-breaking trip around the world in 72 days, and she argued prominently for the improved conditions and expanded rights of women. Nellie Bly and Hard Times, melodies by Stephen Foster there. You're listening to Head Towards Home here on Maine Public Classical. I'm Sarah Tuttle, wishing you a good Memorial Day, however you're observing the day. Just ahead, our stage and screen selection for the evening. You'll hear from flutist Fenwick Smith in this next hour in a trio of pieces by Arthur Foote, and Joshua Haberman leads the Santa Fe Desert Chorale in melodies by Sean Ocpebolo, his American Road coming up here on Head Towards Home.
1: 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We'll hear works by Julia Perry, William Grant Still, Adolphus Hailstork, and more. That's this Wednesday at 8 on Main Stage, here on Maine Public Classical.
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A waltz featured in Richard Rodgers' score to the beloved Rodgers and Hammerstein musical, Carousel. John Mauchery led the Hollywood Bowl Pops Orchestra. That is our stage and screen selection for this evening. Carousel will be in the spotlight throughout the week on stage and screen. It's a story that's based in Maine in the 1870s. It's about a tumultuous love story between Billy and Julie, a carnival barker and a mill girl. It's a story of betrayal and ultimately forgiveness. So be sure to tune in tomorrow at 5 o'clock for our next selection from Carousel as part of stage and screen. Arthur Foote's three pieces for flute and piano for you next. This is flutist Fenwick Smith and pianist Randall Hodgkinson.

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a piece by Anna Klein called Pivot that was Delia Stasiska leading the BBC Symphony Orchestra. Head Towards Home is made possible by you, our contributing listeners, and by DePonte String Quartet, presenting works by Dvorak and Schubert June 4th at the Nordica Hall in Farmington, depontequartet.org. This next piece is featured on a recent release from the Santa Fe Desert Chorale called Roots and Rivers. The works on the album reflect on America's complex history, traversing themes of sacrifice and war and oppression, but also resilience and achievement. This piece by Seanoc Pebolo draws on all of those themes, and as well as a variety of spirituals and hymns and gospel music as well, meant to be a musical reflection on America's history. This is The American Road of Seanoc Pebolo. Joshua Haberman leads the Santa Fe Desert Chorale with pianist Nathan Salazar.

0: Reimaginings of American folk songs and spirituals and gospel tunes in Sean Ocpebolo's The American Road, pianist Nathan Salazar performing with Joshua Haberman and the Santa Fe Desert Chorale. Thanks so much for tuning in to Head Towards Home here on Maine Public Classical. I'm Sarah Tuttle, hoping you have a good Memorial Day evening and that you stay tuned for more great music. 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Performance today coming up here in just a few minutes. I'm Sarah Tuttle. Have a great rest of your Monday evening. 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
1: There is a miraculous element in our brains that scientists call the mirror neuron. In a nutshell, if you, say, make a face, a certain part of your brain fires. But the same part of your brain fires even if you watch me make a face. So this is essentially what enables us to feel empathy, to feel scared for somebody else, to break into a smile when we hear kids belly laugh. The mirror neuron. From APM American Public Media, this is Performance Today. I'm Valerie Kaler. Ahead this hour, music that seems to reflect on that simple, fundamental connection. Arvo Pärt's Mirror in the Mirror.
2: Live from NPR News in Washington, I'm Janine Herbst. President Trump says any peace deal with Iran should include an agreement by more Middle Eastern and Muslim countries to normalize relations with Israel. NPR's Brian Mann has more.
3: Most U.S. allies are focused on reopening the Strait of Hormuz and limiting Iran's nuclear program. But writing on his social media platform, Trump added a new demand. It should be mandatory that these countries, at a minimum, simultaneously sign on to the Abraham Accords, Trump said, referring to a diplomatic agreement now in place between Israel, the U.S., and a handful of countries, including Bahrain and the United Arab Emirates. Trump says Egypt, Jordan, Pakistan, Qatar, and Saudi Arabia should also establish full diplomatic relations with Israel. The proposal comes after months of war sparked by U.S. and Israeli strikes. The former U.S. ambassador to Israel, Dan Shapiro, calls Trump's bid for a sweeping regional diplomatic breakthrough unrealistic. Brian Mann, NPR News.
2: Federal agencies engaged in science are in turmoil. The Trump administration has dismissed leadership at both the National Institutes of Health and the National Science Foundation. NPR's Katie O'Riddle has more.
4: Under the Trump administration, 8 of 10 high-ranking officials at the NIH have now been dismissed or left. In a recent hearing, Wisconsin Senator Tammy Baldwin called for accountability for their departure.
5: In the midst of an emerging Ebola outbreak, we have a leadership vacuum at the world's premier infectious disease institute and across our health agencies. This is of great concern.
4: NIH Director Jay Bhattacharya defended the administration and said that critical science and research would continue. Katie Riddle, NPR News.
2: Homeowner association fees have been rising in recent years, and more homeowners are now in danger of losing their homes for not keeping up with those payments. NPR's Stephen Bisaha has more.
6: HOA fees went up about 8% last year, according to Realtor.com. And HOA liens have also gone up 8.5% during that time, according to the real estate company Benutech. A lien is a claim a property owner owes debt, like unpaid HOA fees, and that could lead to a home being foreclosed. Brian Fox is the chief revenue officer of Benutech and says homeowners have little control over rising HOA fees.
7: There's control over a fixed rate mortgage and what your payment's going to be each month, but there's not a control necessarily over what the HOA is going to do into the future.
6: The median HOA fee in the U.S. is around $135 a month, but in some metros, it's more than $600. Stephen Bisaha, NPR News.
2: Wall Street was closed today in observance of Memorial Day. That's the day when the United States mourns its fallen service members. Wall Street reopens at 9 a.m. for regular trading. You're listening to NPR News from Washington. The Education Department says students in short-term career and technical programs can now apply for federal education grants. The Pell Grants are designed to help the country's lowest-income students access schooling beyond high school with the help of federal aid. And they're usually awarded to qualifying students who are pursuing undergraduate degrees or certificate. But under the new rule out this week, that money will also be available for students pursuing workforce training programs. The goal is to address labor shortages in healthcare and other high-demand industries. Researchers in South Africa and Namibia are reporting encouraging news about the survival chances of the largest animal on Earth. As Joe Pelko reports, scientists say sightings of blue whales in Antarctic waters are rising.
8: Once upon a time, there were plenty of blue whales in Antarctic waters, but commercial whaling changed that. Writing in the African Journal of Marine Science, the researchers say prior to 1978, some 350,000 blue whales were killed. By some estimates, the population declined by 97%. Sightings of blue whales remain rare. The researchers could only confirm 12 sightings off the coasts of Namibia and South Africa between 1964 and 2025, but most occurred since 2012, seeming to confirm predictions that whales are slowly returning to the waters of the southern Atlantic. Similar increases were seen for sightings of fin whales, another endangered species. For NPR News, I'm Joe Palka.
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This is Performance Today. I'm Valerie Kaler. So glad to be here with you on this Memorial Day 2026, a day to commemorate those who've died in service to our nation. Let's begin with music written in 1944 by American composer Lucas Foss. By that time, 22-year-old Foss had been living in the U.S. for 7 years. And for nearly all those years, the international stage was engaged in World War II. This became even more personal to Foss when the United States joined the fight in 1941. Foss loved his new country, and he was moved by the loss of American soldiers during the war. He channeled those feelings into a piece about crisis, war, and ultimately, faith. He called it Ode to Those Who Will Not Return. Foss eventually shortened the title to Ode. And he added this quote from John Donne to the top of the score. It reads, "Any man's death diminishes me because I am involved in mankind, and therefore never send to know for whom the bell tolls. It tolls for thee." Music remembering American soldiers who died in World War II. This is Ode by Lucas Foss. Joanne Folletta leads the Buffalo Philharmonic.

Music written by a young Lucas Voss, expressing his feelings over the loss of American soldiers in World War II. Ode, written in 1944. Joanne Folletta conducted the Buffalo Philharmonic Orchestra in that recent recording. Let's hear the Buffalo Phil play one more by Lucas Voss. He wrote this piece around the same time as Ode, while he was feeling deep pride and gratitude for the United States. Highlights from three American pieces. We'll pick it up at the second movement.

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0: Lucas Foss was born and raised in Berlin and Paris. His family moved here to the United States when he was a teenager. He became an American citizen in 1942 when he was 19 years old, and he considered himself proudly American for the rest of his long life. Lucas Foss was 22 years old when he wrote the collection we just heard. He simply called it Three American Pieces. We heard the second and third pieces with Nikki Choi playing solo violin and Joanne Folletta leading the Buffalo Philharmonic Orchestra. In a moment, describing infinity. 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
1: I'm meteorologist Russ Merley. Here's your Monday evening and beyond Maine public weather forecast with partial clearing overnight tonight. Temperatures range in the middle 40s to middle 50s. A west to southwest breeze at 4 to 8 miles per hour. We'll see a few showers during the afternoon hours on Tuesday, mostly across Aroostook County. Otherwise, progressively brighter skies and mostly sunny south and coast. Temperatures mostly in the 70s. We could see 80 across York County. Southwest winds at 7 to 15. Mostly clear Tuesday night. Temps in the 50s to near 60 south. Isolated showers north and mountains Wednesday. Partly sunny skies elsewhere. 65 to 70 north and mountains, but well into the 70s and even some lower 80s across southern Maine. Cloudy across the north on Thursday. Showers for southern Maine. 50s north and mountains. 60s to low 70s elsewhere. And a blend of clouds and sunshine on Friday with temperatures from the middle 50s to middle 60s from north to south. That's your latest Maine public weather forecast. I'm meteorologist Russ Merley.
0: When I was a kid, I loved to visit Grandma and Aunt Marge's house. Well, of course I did. They had a candy dish with the good stuff, the Brachs, none of that solidified ribbon candy. Plus, they had board games, and the sheets always smelled really, really good there. But the one thing that always captured my attention was in the bathroom. A mirror above the sink and another mirror directly across from it, reflecting back on each other endlessly. I thought it was the coolest thing I'd ever seen, and I would stay in there for long stretches of time, exploring my newly unfolding concept of infinity, thanks to a mirror in the mirror. Let's head to the rolling hills of upstate New York for a glimpse of infinity. The Honest Brook Music Festival's concerts are in a beautifully restored rust-red barn. And if you listen closely during this performance, you hear several birds singing along just outside the barn. Sue Bay is playing the cello, Noreen Polera at the piano, in concert in that old dairy barn on a pleasant summer afternoon. They're playing a piece by Estonian composer Arvo Pärt, Spiegel im Spiegel, Mirror in the Mirror.

0: Estonian composer Arvo Pärt was once asked which musical instrument he thought was the most amazing. He answered, the human heart, when it's in tune. We just heard Spiegel im Spiegel, Mirror in the Mirror, a piece written in 1978 by Arvo Pärt, Sue Bay playing cello, Noreen Polera at the piano, a concert they gave as part of the Honest Brook Music Festival in upstate New York. Composer Arvo Pärt says music has incredible power.
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0: The opposite of killing. That is what Estonian composer Arvo Pärt says he hopes to capture in music. I would love to hear your thoughts about the piece we just heard, Spiegel im Spiegel, Mirror in the Mirror. 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
0: Don't you hate it when you rally behind a political candidate, defend him or her, maybe even volunteer to hand out flyers and canvass the neighborhood? I mean, you really believe in this person. And then he's in the news for, I don't know, a scandalous affair or corporate fraud or declaring himself emperor. By some dark alchemy, all your enthusiasm is transformed into intense embarrassment or even outright rage. Well, look at it this way. At least you didn't write a symphony for the guy, like Beethoven did. His Symphony No. 3 used to be called Bonaparte, till Napoleon declared himself emperor and ticked off his biggest fan. Symphony No. 3, new name, Eroica. Let's hear the second movement, the Funeral March, from Beethoven's Symphony No. 3, from a concert at Kresge Auditorium in Interlaken, Michigan. Yair Binyamini conducting the Detroit Symphony Orchestra.

0: Beethoven wrote that symphony with a particular heroic leader in mind. As a matter of fact, the working title of the Symphony No. 3 was Bonaparte, until, that is, Napoleon went and declared himself emperor, thereby alienating his biggest fan. Beethoven ripped Napoleon's name from the score. Symphony No. 3, new name, Eroica. We heard the second movement, a funeral march, with Yadar Binyamini leading the Detroit Symphony Orchestra in Kresge Auditorium in Interlaken, Michigan, from the Interlaken Presents concert series. I know for some folks, today's just a day off work, a nice long weekend, maybe even the unofficial beginning of summer and picnic season. Let's keep in mind, though, the reason we have this holiday: to honor those who've made the ultimate sacrifice for our country. From all of us here at PT, have a memorable and safe Memorial Day. 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I'm Valerie Kaler. 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
0: The word tombeau translates directly as tomb, but it's more of a tombstone, an elegy or remembrance, an epitaph. Maurice Ravel played it from both angles when he created Le Tombeau de Couperin, which he'd conceived as a tribute to François Couperin. But then, as he lost one friend after another to the First World War, the suite took on added meaning, with each of the movements dedicated to one of those friends. From APM, American Public Media, this is Performance Today. I'm Valerie Kaler. On the way this hour, a visit to Atlanta, Georgia, for Maurice Ravel's Le Tombeau de Couperin. Here is the English Symphony Orchestra playing a piece by composer Paul Patterson. It's called Allusions, and that's Allusions with an A. Keep an ear out for the familiar tune Patterson is alluding to.

Allusions by composer Paul Patterson. Lot of references to Mozart's overture to the Marriage of Figaro in there. Harriet McKenzie and Philippa Moe played solo violins, and conductor Kenneth Woods led the English String Orchestra. From APM, American Public Media, this is Performance Today. I'm Valerie Kaler. So glad to have you along for our musical adventures and discoveries. In the fall of 1914, two brothers, Pierre Godin and Pascal Godin, proudly signed up for the French Army. They joined their regiment on November 12, 1914. As the Godin boys arrived at the front, a German artillery shell dropped from the sky, and the brothers were both killed side by side. To mark their lives and honor their deaths, their friend Maurice Ravel wrote this. Music dedicated to Pierre and Pascal Godin, a section from a piece called Le Tombeau de Couperin. In fact, Ravel dedicated each movement of his suite to friends who lost their lives during World War I. Some of his colleagues said the music was not sad enough to pay homage to the dead, and Ravel responded, "The dead are sad enough in their eternal silence." Le Tombeau de Couperin by Maurice Ravel, this abbreviated arrangement for wind quintet written by Mason Jones.

0: The French word tombeau literally translates as tomb, but the colloquial meaning is more along the lines of tombstone, an elegy, an epitaph. Maurice Ravel wrote the music we just heard, and he called it Le Tombeau de Couperin, in honor of the master of French keyboard music in the late 1600s, early 1700s, François Couperin. But tombeau took on another level of meaning for Ravel during World War I. Ravel lost many of his friends to the war, and he dedicated each movement of the piece to a fallen colleague. The tombeau came to honor both François Couperin and Ravel's departed friends. We heard an abbreviated version of Le Tombeau de Couperin by Maurice Ravel, four movements from the original arranged for wind quintet by Mason Jones. Todd Skitch played flute, Elizabeth Tishone oboe, Jesse McCandless was the clarinetist, Anthony Georgeson bassoon, and Susan Welty played horn. A concert presented by the Atlanta Chamber Players in Atlanta, Georgia. In a moment, honoring a beloved friend. This is Performance Today from APM.
1: I'm meteorologist Russ Merley. Here's your Monday evening and beyond main public weather forecast with partial clearing overnight tonight. Temperatures range in the middle 40s to middle 50s. A west to southwest breeze at 4 to 8 miles per hour. We'll see a few showers during the afternoon hours on Tuesday, mostly across Aroostook County. Otherwise, progressively brighter skies and mostly sunny south and coast. Temperatures mostly in the 70s. We could see 80 across York County. Southwest winds at 7 to 15. Mostly clear Tuesday night. Temps in the 50s to near 60 south. Isolated showers north and mountains Wednesday. Partly sunny skies elsewhere. 65 to 70 north and mountains, but well into the 70s and even some lower 80s across southern Maine. Cloudy across the north on Thursday. Showers for southern Maine. 50s north and mountains. 60s to low 70s elsewhere. And a blend of clouds and sunshine on Friday with temperatures from the middle 50s to middle 60s from north to south. That's your latest Maine public weather forecast. I'm meteorologist Russ Merley.
0: When dear friends of ours pass away, how do we express our grief, our love for them, and how best to keep their memories alive in this world?

There's a long tradition in classical music, composers writing heartfelt elegies in memory of beloved friends. This is just one example. Puccini wrote this music after hearing the news of the death of a friend of his. He called his elegy Chrysanthemums, after the flower that symbolizes death and remembrance in Italy. We're about to hear a much more recent example. In 2017, composer Ahmed Alabaka got the news that a dear college friend had died. Alabaka wrote this next piece in loving memory of Rex Anisiete, a clarinetist and a teacher who only lived to be 40 years old. Here's what the composer said about their late friend, quote, "Rex had such an eloquent sense of musicality, along with a loving and giving nature. The piece reflects Rex's character, from the melancholic solo at the beginning, which evokes the warmth and depth of Rex's spirit, to the fast and bouncy nature of the music thereafter, which reflects who Rex was, cheerful, gentle, and sincere." Let's hear the piece that Ahmed Alabaka wrote in memory of his dear friend. This is called Ascension.

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American composer Ahmed Alabaca wrote that in 2017 in memory of a dear friend, a clarinetist who just passed away. That was called Ascension by Ahmed Alabaca, written in loving memory of Rex Eniciete, who was only 40 years old at the time of his passing in 2017. Robert Kruzik played the solo clarinet alongside the Janáček Philharmonic Orchestra. That is a relatively recent example of a long tradition in the world of classical music, composers honoring loved ones who've passed in the best way they can. Is there a piece you turn to when you're grieving? Music that's offered you comfort in a time of loss? Something that reminds you of a loved one in the best way? I would love to hear from you. Drop us a note. 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
2: 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I'm Steve Seal. That's next time on APM's Symphony Cast.
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0: Let's hear some music written by Scottish composer Thea Musgrave in 1997. She said she pretty much had the piece entirely written before she ever had a name for it. She was walking by a coffee shop one day, and there was a sign outside that said Phoenix Rising. It struck her that that was what her piece was about, a musical passage from darkness to light. Yep, there's conflict and difficulty along the way, but in the end, the phoenix rises from the ashes. For Musgrave, this piece is a musical expression of hope and rebirth. This concert was in Boulder, Colorado, Kenneth Woods conducting the Colorado Mahlerfest Orchestra. Phoenix Rising by Thea Musgrave.

0: After a long, sometimes difficult struggle, in the end, the phoenix rises from the ashes, a symbol of hope and rebirth. Phoenix Rising, written in 1997 by Scottish composer Thea Musgrave. We heard it from a concert in Boulder, Colorado. Conductor Kenneth Woods led the Colorado Mahlerfest Orchestra. Thea Musgrave is just a few days shy of 98 years old, born in 1928 in Edinburgh, Scotland. And to this day, she has fond memories of her first experience with music. She was 5 years old, 1933, and she went to her very first piano lesson with Mrs. Baxter. Thea walks in, there's an upright piano, and Mrs. Baxter invited her not to start by touching the keys, but rather to stand up on the piano bench and look down into the inner workings of the piano. Mrs. Baxter played a little something, and Thea could see all the hammers inside the piano dancing back and forth, and she thought, this is great. That was the beginning of her musical life more than 90 years ago. About to celebrate her 98th birthday at the end of this month, Scottish composer Thea Musgrave. 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

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I'm Steve Seal. We're at the Robert Pujade Auditorium of the Opera Dijon in Dijon, France, with the Lausanne Chamber Orchestra. Founded in Lausanne, Switzerland in 1942 by Victor Desarzon, the Lausanne Chamber Orchestra has been led over the years by conductors including Armand Jardin, Sir Lawrence Foster, Jesus Lopez Cobos, and Christian Zacharias. Today, the artistic director is Renaud Capuçon, appointed in 2021, and it is he who will not only lead the orchestra in our concert, but also, for two of our three works, take center stage in his other well-known capacity as a celebrated violinist of stunning technique and artistry. A genuine forgotten treasure will open our program. Composed in 1922, French composer Charlotte Sohi's Theme and Variations envelops the listener in lush orchestral colors, supporting a rich and exhilarating solo part. Then, a late work of a tormented musician and one of the crowning achievements of Romanticism, Schumann's Violin Concerto. Never performed during the composer's lifetime, it was not until the great Yehudi Menuhin recorded the score that it finally became a core part of the repertoire. And finally, to conclude, Renaud Capuçon trades bow for baton to lead the orchestra in Beethoven's iconic Pastoral Symphony, a portrait of a towering artist who had lost his hearing, choosing refuge in nature, and in so doing, opening the doors to a rich inner world. It's a vibrant celebration of musical lyricism with two pillars of the repertoire and a fascinating discovery.